Hello everyone and welcome back. Here is our new lesson, and the main subject in this lesson is digital analytics. So let's say that in the digital world we can measure everything. So my really call to action to you is measure, measure, measure. We really have to find a measurable KPI indicator, namely a key performance indicator, so a measurable indicator for each of our

our goal. So in any campaign and overall in our strategy for advertising, we have to set up some goals and find out from the very beginning how to measure that. We have a lot of indicators, a lot of metrics, and we will go through all of them in this lesson. And basically, I want you to focus on your mathematical mind. There will be a lot of numbers, so be ready and try to follow me within a lot of examples. We will try to define these metrics and see how they work with sample numbers and so on. But most of all, I want you to remember to measure everything, and that's why I'm sharing this quote, which is, marketing without data is like driving with your eyes closed. So I really want you to drive with your open eyes, and let's try to understand how we can measure everything in the digital world. The topics within this lesson are measuring awareness, measuring consideration, measuring conversion, and then measuring loyalty. The first topic is measuring awareness. You see, we have definitely talked about the customer journey. We know there are a lot of stages. So the first stage is the one of awareness, and we need to know if this our campaign, a relationship with awareness, is working, is effective or not. So the first concept or metric we need is impression. An impression is counted each time an advertisement or any other form of digital media renders on a user's screen. So if we have a banner or a video, anytime it comes out in a browser, well, that's one impression. It's very important to know how many times our advertising is out in order to understand the impact of awareness, namely how much will the people be able to recognize or know our brand or product after the campaign. Well, we know also from also previous lessons that in this area we have the CPM, namely cost per mille, and this is a commonly used measurement in buying display advertising. It is the cost an advertiser pays for 1,000 views or impression of an advertiser. So, impression, and we usually buy that in mille, in thousand, in packages of thousands. Let's have an example. If we have a 30,000 euro budget here, and we have a campaign which is 10 euro per CPM, that means that we will get 3 million impressions, while a second campaign has a 2 euro CPM that will lead to 15 million impressions. So that's how many times a banner or a video or display advertising is out. That's very important. It's very important to measure that. But if you want to understand if a campaign, what's the impact of a campaign, we need to move over with some more metrics. One is reach. Reach refers to the total number of people who have seen an ad at least once during a given period. If 100 total people have seen an ad, that means that your ad's reach is 100. So, okay, we are delivering a lot of impressions, but how many people really are seeing that? So that's the idea of the reach, and that pairs to another concept or metric, which is frequency. It is the number of times a single person is exposed to an ad over a specific time period. If your frequency cap defaults to 2 impressions every 7 days, an individual will see your ad at most 2 times every 7 days. So, let's see that through a picture, which is easy to understand. If I'm talking about reach, it means that I have my ad and I want to know how many people are really involved. Some of these people maybe are seeing that ad
3 times, 4 times. I can also have a

cap in most of the media tools in order to perform planning. So if I'm dealing with the frequency, that means that this person, for instance, has seen 5 times the ad, and the frequency is 5. So apart from impression, I really have to understand reach and frequency in order to measure the impact on a certain population of my advertising. So if I'm doing, for instance, a LinkedIn advertising to architects in Milan, okay, I know I will have a potential reach of, I don't know, 40,000 person. And then I will try to show my ADV, for instance, 4 times a week for any of them. So the impression will be a lot, but basically the base, the reach is 40,000, or at maximum 40,000. Okay? It's very important to understand these metrics. And I can do something even more. If I really want to understand how much the, let's say, the mind of my of the people who are watching my advertising is changed in terms of awareness of my product, my solution, I can measure that through also online service in what is called brand lift. Let's explain how it works for a while. Using brand polling helps to understand the value and the impact of advertising. It works by selecting a sample of people eligible to see the advertising, randomly dividing into test and holdout groups. So let's see this Facebook or example. I have one group that has seen the advertising, so the ads have been delivered to that group, and a control group that has not seen my advertising. Then I'm performing the same survey, both, and then I analyze what is the lift in terms of recognizing the brand or recognizing any of the elements connected to my brand or product. You are maybe familiar to these YouTube surveys, which are definitely related to brand lift. So after watching a video or before watching a video, I have this question like, which of these wellness brands have you seen on an online video recently? And I have to choose. Which of these brands would you consider buying from? So here we have a very traditional way of measuring advertising, but that comes to be very effective online. And I can really perform a video campaign on YouTube, okay, spending, I don't know, 50,000 euros and understand in the percentage how much the perception, the knowledge, the awareness of my brand has changed compared to someone who has not seen the advertising. That's really, really amazing. It's something you cannot do with, you know, radio or billboard. It's really, really interesting. So consider this awareness goal, and we have seen a lot of metrics in order to estimate if the goal is reached or not. But consider also that maybe we are doing a display advertising with a banner or a video, but the goal is not just awareness, is also a click in the banner or in the video that can take the user to our website. Okay, so consider then that we need to estimate or understand if this click rate is good or not. And this is the metric called CTR. Let's define it. Click-through rate, CTR. It is the ratio of users who click on a specific link to the number of total users who viewed an ad. It is commonly used to measure the success of an online advertising campaign. This is quite obvious. If I'm performing a campaign with some banners that say, click here, or discover more, or yeah, shop now, okay, nobody clicks on that, that means that it's not really a great result, okay? If I'm just showing video for awareness, maybe it's enough for me to reach a lot of people and measure the brand lift. But if I'm delivering a call to action like click here or shop now, well, I'm really interested in clicking, so in the click rate. I'll show you an example with some numbers. For instance, I should have a campaign

on YouTube with 1 million impressions and another campaign on Google search with 500,000 of impressions. Well, if the CTR of the first campaign is 2%, I will have about, let's say, 20,000 session or click towards my website. But maybe the other campaign of Google is better because the audience is much more selected, and then the CTR is 6%. And so also if the impressions, we have a lower number of impressions, well, the click and the potential traffic is measured to 30,000 sessions. So CTR, if the campaign is as a goal, like the driving traffic to a website, it's really important indicator or KPI. Well, that was about awareness. Follow me with some questions. What does reach and frequency mean in display advertising? What is the role of CTR in generating advertising traffic to a website? Well, let's move to our second topic, measuring consideration. You know that the customer journey has some major stages: awareness, consideration, conversion, loyalty and advocacy. And we really need to activate our mathematical mind and try to find the KPIs in order to measure if that stage is working, if a campaign towards a certain part of the customer journey is efficiently working. So we need to find the numbers. If we think of consideration, we have to think of some users that are coming on our website. And the most important concept in digital analytics related to the website is the session. How a web session is defined? A session is a group of user interactions with your website that take place within a given time frame. By default, it lasts until there's 30 minutes of inactivity. Consider that. Thinking of a session as the container for the action a user takes on a site. A single one can contain multiple page views, events, social interaction, and even transaction. I'll provide you with a schema. So if I'm going to a website and I'm watching a page, watching another page, then clicking on a button, starting a video, sharing that content on the social, or making a purchase, okay? This is my navigation on the website. And if I'm doing all these things one after the other, that's a session, okay? If I'm just starting, watching through three pages, then going out for lunch and coming back in 3 hours, okay? And moving on with more pages and maybe a purchase, that's another session. Okay, so two sessions, and in each container, which is a session, there are page views, event, action, like clicking on a video, buying something, clicking on something, moving on towards the pages, and so on. So anytime I'm doing this interaction with the website, there's a session. But it's just me, for instance. Okay, in the example I did, I had a session in the morning and a session after lunch, so I had it's two sessions by one user. Let's define a user then. Unique visitors is the number of unduplicated, namely counted only once, visitors to a website over the course of a specific time period. So if the user visits the website more than once, it counts as one visitor only. So that was the case of the example I just did before. And while I'm one visitor, I'm doing two sessions, and during this session, I'm watching a lot of pages. That's another metric or concept, which is page view. A page view or page view hit, page tracking hit, is an instance of a page being loaded or reloaded in a browser. Page views is a metric defined as the total number of pages viewed. Let's try to make an example with numbers in order to understand
these concepts that are the key concept to understand if the experience on the website is a good experience, it's really a useful experience for the users or not. Consider this schema. We have four person or users or unique visitors. Well, and day one, the red guy or girl, she's watching three pages and coming to the website once. One session, three page. The green girl, two session, two pages and one session. The blue one, just one page, one session. And the purple one, two pages. Overall, in day one, we recorded 8 page views. You see, 3, 2, 1, 2. And 4 user and 4 sessions. Well, day two, just the green one is coming back with one session with 2 page views. And the blue one is just coming for his or her session with just 1 page view. So 3 page views overall, 2 user involved, 2 sessions. Day three, just 3 users coming in, each one with 1 page views in the session. That's, we can read the lines, but if we read the column, we see that this user just performed 1 session while this other one performed 3 sessions. And if we have this behavior on our website, well, we can have overall data. Totally, in this 3D period, we had 4 users on the website for 9 total sessions and 14 page views. So, this is the typical data that a digital analytics platform give us as analysts in order to understand the behavior of the people on our website. So, are they coming? How many times? And are they new or not? How many pages they're watching? And so on. If you want to understand the quality of their, you know, path on our website, we can add a couple of more metrics. One is bounce rate. It is the percentage of visitors to a particular website who navigate away from the site after viewing only one page. A rising bounce rate is a sure sign that a web page, home page, is boring or off-putting. Let me do an example, okay? Well, I'm doing a campaign on social network that asks for a click towards a landing page. And in this landing page, I'm presenting my product, asking to do things and to move on with the navigation, add to cart, other action. Well, but if, you know, all the people coming from the advertising campaign are just watching that page, okay, and then they won't move on with the navigation of the website as I am asking them to do in my landing page, that's a failure. Okay, so if nobody moves on, so bounce rate is 100%. If 9 out of 10 moves on, don't move on, its bounce rate is 90%. So the higher, the worse. Especially if I'm asking people in my landing page to move on with discovering, and for instance, more products on the website. So bounce rate is often a key concept in order to understand the success of a landing page. It's not just that, we can add more metrics like average session duration, which is the metric that measures the average length of session on a website. And pages per session, the average number of pages a person views in a given session. So if I'm staying a lot of time on the pages and I'm watching a lot of pages, surely that means that there is an interest in what is told or what kind of products are presented within a website. I'll give you an example with some numbers in order to understand what these metrics mean. Consider that we should have a post on Facebook with a CPC of 35 cents. Well, that should be great CPC. So in parallel, I have another campaign on search on Google, and CPC is 1 euro and 20 cents. So if I just give a look at that, I would say, well, the Facebook campaign is cheaper. That would be great.
But let's move on and analyze later. This campaign is producing a session whose quality is bounce rate 80%, namely 8 out of 10, they're not really interested. And the average session duration is just 30 seconds and pages per session is 1.2 pages. So the quality is basically quite low. Let's see the quality of the people from the other campaign. Bounce rate is 45%, so it's definitely lower, just 4.5% out of 10 abandon the page just after having arrived there. Average session duration is 2 minutes, more than 2 minutes, and pages per session are 4.3 as an average. So, if we just watch the higher part of this slide, we can think of the price and we can think that this campaign is not, well, it's too expensive. But consider the quality of the people brought into our website. Well, definitely I prefer to pay more but to have really interested people because maybe they will convert to my product. So this is the idea of how to use these kind of metrics in order to understand the quality of the session on my website, the quality of the consideration that a user is doing on my website. I can even, I'll just show you one more example, I can even understand through charts like this if there is, if what is the funnel toward the purchase. So if people just watching the home page, how many of them are watching my product listing, how many of them are watching my product page, and then how many of session ends with the transaction. So I can understand if there is some problem in some of the steps toward conversion. That maybe is the goal of my website, if I have an e-commerce, for instance. So we really need, or are able, with digital analytics, with a console like Google Analytics, where this image is taken from, understand if the behavior, if the user is satisfied or not. Then you can answer to this question. What is a session in digital analytics? How is it possible to measure the quality of the visit of a website? And here is our third topic, measuring conversion. So, in many situations, e-commerce websites or services website, the goal of the website or of the digital, of the app, or of the digital touchpoint is conversion. And we really need to focus on that with our analysis, measurement, and optimization. The key metrics is conversion rate. The conversion rate is the percentage of users who take a desired action. The archetypal example of conversion rate is the percentage of website visitors who buy something on the site. Here is the mathematical part. Conversion rate, purchase, website session. It is very simple. See that with numbers. If I have 1,000 sessions on my website, and 25 purchase out of these 1,000 sessions, then my conversion rate is 2.5. This is a very important metric, and I can really do a lot on my website in order to optimize this conversion rate. I can have better images, a better mobile website, whatsoever. This is called conversion rate optimization. Consider that if I can change this rate, maybe my revenue can increase a lot, okay? And it's very important also for big e-commerce or for big sellers to work on this conversion rate and to measure that and to understand what elements can improve that or demote it. Other metrics in the conversion area or e-commerce area, let's say, are AOV, average order value, is an e-commerce metric that measures the average total of every order placed with a merchant
over a defined period of time. And it pairs with e-commerce revenue. Revenues denote the total amount of money that is being received by the company after trading its product or service with its customers. So, average order value and revenue are the two, let's say, numbers that works have allows us to measure the fever, okay, of the commerce, if it's working or not. Let's simplify that really a lot through some numbers. For instance, I'm selling 4 items, shoes, jumper, and so on. And this one is 165 euros, this one is 254, 205, 300. This is the single value of each item. So if my e-commerce has sold these items, well, total e-commerce revenue is 932.08. And the average order value is 2,033 euros. So at the very beginning, I really need to monitor these data on my e-commerce in order to understand that maybe, for instance, in December, the average order value, it goes up because during the winter or Christmas, people buy more expensive objects, while in the summer, they're buying a small object with a low price. And so the average goes down, while the number of items sold, it's basically the same every month. So considering all these elements, I can really manage my e-commerce, the measure, the value of the conversion and of the action I'm doing, and also of the advertising campaign I'm doing. If I want, I can relate how much I spend on the advertising side to how much is the revenue provided by this spending. This is a very nice way to measure an advertising campaign, and it's called ROAS, Return on Advertising Spend. Is a marketing metric that measures the amount of revenue earned for every dollar or euro spent on an advertising, similar to the ROI, the return on investment. ROAS measures the ROI of money invested in digital advertising. Let's try to explain that with some numbers. It's very simple. I've just done a campaign for 1,000. And the number of products I've sold have a total revenue of 5,000. So it's 5 on 1. It's 5 times. This is the ROAS. I got 5 times of revenue. It's 5 times what I've spent for advertising. That can be a way to count if my campaign is properly working. That's also to compare campaign A with campaign B, a campaign on social media and a campaign on search or YouTube, on YouTube. Okay, so it's very, very simple. How much is the money I'm getting back from that campaign? Here it is. So conversion can be measured. Numbers are at the very core of this measuring, and you can answer surely to this question. How do you calculate the conversion rate of an e-commerce? What metrics best express the economic performance of an e-commerce? And here is our fourth main topic in this lesson, namely measuring loyalty. We need numbers, I need your mathematical mind on, and we really need to understand that each action on the digital touch points have to be measured, and each of our goal has to become a key performance indicator, so a metric we can measure the effect of our activity on. So we have seen that loyalty is a very important part in a strategic approach to our advertising and marketing, and then it's really important to take into consideration how can we measure this part of the customer journey. Well, it's very important
to consider this concept. Customer

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The lifetime value of a customer or customer lifetime value represents the total amount of money a customer is expected to spend in your business or on your products during their lifetime. And it should be something like the following. Custom lifetime values, it is made by the single sale average to that customer, the number of repeating transactions as an average, and then the retention period as an average. Seems very complex, but let's have an example with some numbers so you can properly understand what I'm referring to. Consider a campaign to a male audience, for instance, with 1,000 euro as a budget. Well, out of this campaign, we get 10 new customers, so the cost for each of them is 100. And then a parallel campaign to a female audience, same budget, but just 5 new customers come out from this campaign. So the cost for a new customer is 200 euros. If we stop here, so just the metrics related to the campaigns, which is say the first one to the male audience is performing better, but think of loyalty, think in from a perspective of lifetime value of this customer. Let's see what can happen. Well, over the next 2 years, let's say Luca buys every 6 months for a total of 4 purchases for an average value of 50 euros per purchase. So he's buying small things and not very often. So in 2 years, he's responsible just for 200 euros of revenue for us, the brand that performed the campaign. While Chiara, in the same period, used to buy every 3 months, and so she made 8 purchases, and the average value of her purchases is 130 euros. She buys more expensive things. So in 2 years, the revenue that this person is expressing is 1,000. So here you have a clear example where if you consider just the campaign or the lifetime value of the user, your point of view can be very, very different. So it's very important to work on your customer base and try to understand it. See this other kind of metrics which is used in order to understand our customer database. RFM analysis, recency, frequency, monetary. Recency, frequency, monetary value is a marketing analysis tool used to identify a company's or an organization's best customers by measuring and analyzing spending habits. So through this analysis, we can segment the groups. So we have the champions, okay? They buy a lot, they buy it recently, and they spend a lot with a lot of frequency. And then promising customer, for instance, or loyal customer, or warm leads, cold leads, and so on. So we have also groups that we know they are already lost. Consider that the budget has limits usually. So the best thing is to focus on the customer. We know they can express more as number of revenues, as number of orders, or as revenues. So it's very important not just to spend our money to talk to everyone, but identify the right segments and then use the money properly. That's really the key in order to understand that. So the very other metric we have to consider related to loyalty is churn rate. Churn and retention. The churn rate is the rate at which customers stop doing business with an entity, company, while retention rate, the opposite, refers to the percentage of customers who continue paying for a product over a given time frame. So we have to think about our customer base as really related to how far or close are they to the churn moment. We basically have to segment the base between people that are neutral or maybe happy
and super fun, and those who are about to churn. Because if we want to reduce the churn rate, we really need to work on this segment in a different way while we are working on these other segments in several ways. And the main goal is reducing churn rate, namely amplifying the retention rate and moving people from this area of about to churn, bored customer, to this area of super fun, very happy and advocate customer. So this is the basic idea, and I think I've given you a lot of metrics in order to understand and measure how much loyal can my customer or fan base be. So now you can answer to some of the questions related to this topic. What is meant by customer lifetime value? How does the reduction of the churn rate affect a business? Let's review all the questions from this lesson. What does reach and frequency mean in display advertising? What is the role of CTR in generating advertising traffic to a site? What is a session in digital analytics? How is it possible to measure the quality of a visit on a website? How do you calculate the conversion rate of an e-commerce? What metrics best express the economic performance of an e-commerce? What is meant by customer lifetime value? How does the reduction of the churn rate affect a business? So, measure everything, okay? Don't drive blind in campaigns, in advertising, in loyalty campaigns, in all the digital marketing domain. We can measure a lot. We have a lot of metrics, and we need to work on numbers and focus on that. So I hope I have provided you a broad overview in relation to that. And I'm just advising you to check out the website course in order to have more information and link and other books to read. So thank you for your attention.

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1: Three youths from North Africa are taking a walk around Largo di Torre Argentina in the Italian capital. With its Roma-era ruins, the square was one of Rome's most beautiful and located just a few hundred meters from Uninettuno University, where the students are attending engineering courses. Mostafa Kandel is from Egypt, while Salma Kabushi and Ryan Boorhill have come all the way from Morocco. All three are enrolled at the Uninettuno Online University in their respective countries and have been selected to take part in the Uninettuno Erasmus Foreign Exchange Program. The scheme is part of the broader Erasmus program sponsored by the European Union. For computer engineering and cybersecurity student Kabushi, this is not the first experience of this kind. After a three-month stint as an Erasmus student in Rome last year, the 22-year-old from Rabat didn't hesitate to come back to the city.
2: I had the chance to be here first time and I didn't hesitate to come here again. And also studying in Uninettuno is very interesting because there is a new methodology and new strategy of teaching, which was very interesting for me.
1: Kandel, Kabushi and Boorhill have chosen to live in three different neighborhoods of Rome and develop their own experiences of what the city has to offer. Kandel says this is his first time abroad. The 20-year-old left Cairo last September and will study in Rome until May, something he says he looks forward to as he's learning a new, forward-looking educational method. When I studied computer architecture in Egypt, we were studying the history of computers and how they were developed. It's not a bad thing as we could use this knowledge in microcontrollers, but it wasn't the most important thing to learn. We were looking at how computers were made in the 60s and 70s, but when I came to Italy to study the same

I choose this program, academic program reporting climate change, because it aligns perfectly with my professional mission. Climate change is one of the defining challenges of our time, and I wanted to deepen my understanding of it, not only as a journalist, but also as a communicator who can inspire people on action and understanding.

parteci. Unilettuno University, in the future, since ever. What is the future? Technology? Imagination? Destiny? The future is a matter of points of view because it is shaped by the present and changes moment by moment. Predicting it is one of the deepest human desires. But there is only one way to know the future. Anticipating it by picturing the evolution of the world. A new world. A future that goes beyond the space, where we can meet and speak a common language. And there are those who already know that language because they already belong to the future. Uninettuno University, in the future, since ever. Are you ready to enter the future? Get enrolled to the uninettunouniversity.net.

Hello everyone and welcome back. Here is our new lesson, and the main subject in this lesson is digital analytics. So let's say that in the digital world we can measure everything. So my really call to action to you is measure, measure, measure. We really have to find a measurable KPI indicate, namely a key performance indicator, so a measurable indicator for each of our goals. So in any campaign and overall in our strategy for advertising, we have to set up some goals and find out from the very beginning how to measure that. We have a lot of indicators, a lot of metrics, and we will go through all of them in this lesson. And basically, I want you to focus on your mathematical mind. There will be a lot of numbers, so be ready and try to follow me within a lot of examples. We will try to define these metrics and see how they work with sample numbers and so on. But most of all, I want you to remember to measure everything, and that's why I'm sharing this quote, which is, "Marketing without data is like driving with your eyes closed." So, I really want you to drive with your open eyes, and let's try to understand how we can measure everything in the digital world. The topics within this lesson are measuring awareness, measuring consideration, measuring conversion, and then measuring loyalty. The first topic is measuring awareness. You see, we have definitely talked about the customer journey. We know there are a lot of stages. So the first stage is the one of awareness, and we need to know if this our campaign, a relationship with awareness, is working, is effective or not. So the first concept or metric we need is

impression. An impression is counted each time an advertisement or any other form of digital media renders on a user's screen. So if we have a banner or a video, anytime it comes out in a browser, well, that's one impression. It's very important to know how many times our advertising is out in order to understand the impact of awareness, namely, how much will the people be able to recognize or know our brand or product after the campaign. Well, we know also from also previous lessons that in this area we have the CPM, namely cost per mille, and this is a commonly used measurement in buying display advertising. It is the cost an advertiser pays for 1,000 views or impression of an advertiser. So, impression, and we usually buy that in mille, in thousand, in packages of thousands. Let's have an example. If we have a 30,000 euro budget here, and we have a campaign which is 10 euro per CPM, that means that we will get 3 million impressions, while a second campaign has a 2 euro CPM that will lead to 15 million impressions. So that's how many times a banner or a video or display advertising is out. That's very important. It's very important to measure that. But if you want to understand if a campaign, what's the impact of a campaign, we need to move over with some more metrics. One is reach. Reach refers to the total number of people who have seen an ad at least once during a given period. If 100 total people have seen an ad, that means that your ad's reach is 100. So, okay, we are delivering a lot of impressions, but how many people really are seeing that? So that's the idea of the reach, and that pairs to another concept or metrics, which is frequency. It is the number of times a single person is exposed to an ad over a specific time period. If your frequency cap defaults to 2 impressions every 7 days, an individual will see your ad at most 2 times every 7 days. So, let's see that through a picture, which is easy to understand. If I'm talking about reach, it means that I have my ad and I want to know how many people are really involved. Some of these people maybe are seeing that ad 3 times, 4 times. I can also have a cap in most of the media tools in order to perform planning. So if I'm dealing with the frequency, that means that this person, for instance, has seen 5 times the ad, and the frequency is 5. So apart from impression, I really have to understand reach and frequency in order to measure the impact on a certain population of my advertising. So if I'm doing, for instance, a LinkedIn advertising to architects in Milan, okay, I know I will have a potential reach of, I don't know, 40,000 person. And then I will try to show my ADV, for instance, 4 times a week for any of them. So the impression will be a lot, but basically the base, the reach is 40,000, or at maximum 40,000. Okay? It's very important to understand these metrics. And I can do something even more. If I really want to understand how much the mind of my of the people who are watching my advertising is changed in terms of awareness of my product, my solution, I can measure that through also online service in what is called brand lift. Let's explain how it works for a while. Using brand polling helps to understand the value and the impact of advertising. It works by selecting a sample of people eligible to see the advertising, randomly divided into test and
holdout groups. So let's see this Facebook or example. I have one group that has seen the advertising, so the ads have been delivered to that group, and a control group that has not seen my advertising. Then I'm performing the same survey, both, and then I analyze what is the lift in terms of recognizing the brand or recognizing any of the elements connected to my brand or product. You are maybe familiar to these YouTube surveys, which are definitely related to brand lift. So after watching a video or before watching a video, I have this question like, which of these wellness brands have you seen on an online video recently? And I have to choose. Which of these brands would you consider buying from? So here we have a very traditional way of measuring advertising, but that comes to be very effective online. And I can really perform a video campaign on YouTube, okay? Spending, I don't know, 50,000 euros and understand and the percentage, how much the perception, the knowledge, the awareness of my brand has changed compared to someone who has not seen the advertising. That's really, really amazing. It's something you cannot do with, you know, radio or billboard. It's really, really interesting. So consider this awareness goal, and we have seen a lot of metrics in order to estimate if the goal is reached or not. But consider also that maybe we are doing a display advertising with a banner or a video, but the goal is not just awareness, is also a click in the banner or in the video that can take the user to our website. Okay, so consider then that we need to estimate or understand if this click rate is good or not. And this is the metric called CTR. Let's define it. Click-through rate, CTR. It is the ratio of users who click on a specific link to the number of total users who viewed an ad. It is commonly used to measure the success of an online advertising campaign. This is quite obvious. If I'm performing a campaign with some banners that say click here or discover more or yeah, shop now, okay, nobody clicks on that. That means that it's not really a great result, okay? If I'm just showing video for awareness, maybe it's enough for me to reach a lot of people and measure the brand lift. But if I'm delivering a call to action like click here or shop now, well, I'm really interested in clicking, so in the click rate. I'll show you an example with some numbers. For instance, I should have a campaign on YouTube with 1 million impressions and another campaign on Google search with 500,000 of impressions. Well, if the CTR of the first campaign is 2%, I will have about, let's say, 20,000 session or click towards my website. But maybe the other campaign of Google is better because the audience is much more selected, and then the CTR is 6%. And so also, if the impressions, we have a lower number of impressions, well, the click and the potential traffic is measured to 30,000 sessions. So CTR, if the campaign is has a goal like the driving traffic to a website, it's really important indicator or KPI. Well, that was about awareness. Follow me with some questions. What does reach and frequency mean in display advertising? What is the role of CTR in generating advertising traffic to a website? Well, let's move to our second topic, measuring consideration. You know that the customer journey has some major stages: awareness, consideration, conversion, loyalty and advocacy, and we really need to activate our mathematical mind and try to find the KPIs in order to measure if that stage is working, if a campaign towards a certain part of the customer journey is
efficiently working. So we need to find the numbers. If we think of consideration, we have to think of some users that are coming on our website. And the main, the most important concept in digital analytics related to the website is the session. How a web session is defined? A session is a group of user interactions with your website that take place within a given time frame. By default, it lasts until there's 30 minutes of inactivity. Consider that. Thinking of a session as the container for the action a user takes on a site. A single one can contain multiple page views, events, social interaction, and even transaction. I'll provide you with a schema. So if I'm going to a website and I'm watching a page, watching another page, then clicking on a button, starting a video, sharing that content on the social, or making a purchase, okay? This is my navigation on the website. And if I'm doing all these things one after the other, that's a session, okay? If I'm just starting, watching through the page, then going out for lunch and coming back in 3 hours, okay? And moving on with more pages and maybe a purchase, that's another session. Okay, so two sessions, and in each container, which is a session, there are page views, event, action, like clicking on a video, buying something, clicking on something, moving on toward the pages, and so on. So anytime I'm doing this interaction with the website, there's a session. But it's just me, for instance. Okay, in the example I did, I had a session in the morning and a session after lunch, so I had, it's two sessions by one user. Let's define a user then. Unique visitors is the number of unduplicated, namely counted only once, visitors to a website over the course of a specific time period. So if the user visits the website more than once, it counts as one visitor only. So that was the case of the example I just did before. And while I'm one visitor, I'm doing two sessions, and during this session I'm watching a lot of pages. That's another metric or concept, which is page view. A page view or page view hit, page tracking hit, is an instance of a page being loaded or reloaded in a browser. Page views is a metric defined as the total number of pages viewed. Let's try to make an example with numbers in order to understand these concepts that are the key concepts to understand if the experience on the website is a good experience, it's really a useful experience for the users or not. Consider this schema. We have four person or users or unique visitors. Well, and day one, the red guy or girl, she's watching three pages and coming to the website once. One session, three pages. The green girl, two sessions, two pages and one session. The blue one, just one page, one session. And the purple one, two pages. Overall, in day one, we recorded 8 page views. You see, 3, 2, 1, 2. And 4 users and 4 sessions. Well, day two, just the green one is coming back with one session with 2 page views. And the blue one is just coming for his or her session with just 1 page view. So 3 page views overall, 2 user involved, 2 sessions. Day three, just 3 users coming in, each one with 1 page views in the session. That's, we can read the lines, but if we read the column, we see that this user just performed 1 session while this other one performed 3 sessions. And if we have this behavior on our website, well, we can have overall data. Totally, in this 3-day period, we had 4 users on the website for 9 total sessions and 14 page views. So, this is the typical data that a digital analytics platform
give us as analysts in order to understand the behavior of the people on our website. So, are they coming? How many times? And are they new or not? How many pages they're watching? And so on. If you want to understand the quality of their, you know, path on our website, we can add a couple of more metrics. One is bounce rate. It is the percentage of visitors to a particular website who navigate away from the site after viewing only one page. A rising bounce rate is a sure sign that a web page, home page, is boring or off-putting. Let me do an example, okay? Well, I'm doing a campaign on social network that asks for a click towards a landing page, and in this landing page, I'm presenting my product, asking to do things and to move on with the navigation, add to cart, other action. Well, but if, you know, all the people coming from the advertising campaign are just watching that page, okay, and then they won't move on with the navigation of the website as I am asking them to do in my landing page, that's a failure. Okay, so if nobody moves on, so bounce rate is 100%. If 9 out of 10 moves on, don't move on, its bounce rate is 90%. So the higher, the worse. Especially if I'm asking people in my landing page to move on with discovering, and for instance, more products on the website. So bounce rate is often a key concept in order to understand the success of a landing page. It's not just that, we can add more metrics like average session duration, which is the metric that measures the average length of session on a website, and pages per session, the average number of pages a person views in a given session. So if I'm staying a lot of time on the pages and I'm watching a lot of pages, surely that means that there is an interest in what is told or what kind of products are presented within a website. I'll give you an example with some numbers in order to understand what these metrics mean. Consider that we should have a post on Facebook with a CPC of 35 cents. Well, that should be great CPC. So in parallel, I have another campaign on search on Google, and CPC is 1 euro and 20 cents. So if I just give a look at that, I would say, well, the Facebook campaign is cheaper. That would be great. But let's move on and analyze the data. This campaign is producing a session whose quality is bounce rate 80%, namely 8 out of 10, they're not really interested. And the average session duration is just 30 seconds and pages per session is 1.2 pages. So the quality is basically quite low. Let's see the quality of the people from the other campaign. Bounce rate is 45%. So it's definitely lower, just 4.5% out of 10 abandon the page just after having arrived there. Average session duration is 2 minutes, more than 2 minutes, and pages per session are 4.3 as an average. So if we just watch the higher part of this slide, we can think of the price and we can think that this campaign is not, well, it's too expensive. But consider the quality of the people brought in to our website. Well, definitely I prefer to pay more, but to have really interested people, because maybe they will convert to my product. So this is the idea of how to use these kind of metrics in order to understand the quality of the session on my website, the quality of the consideration that a user is doing on my website. I can even, I'll just show you one more example, I can even understand through charts like this if there is
if what is the funnel toward the purchase. So if people just watching the home page, how many of them are watching my product listing, how many of them are watching my product page, and then how many of session ends with the transaction. So I can understand if there is some problem in some of the steps toward conversion. That maybe is the goal of my website, if I have an e-commerce, for instance. So we really need, or are able, with digital analytics, with a console like Google Analytics, where this image is taken from, understand if the behavior, if the user is satisfied or not. Then you can answer to this question. What is a session in digital analytics? How is it possible to measure the quality of the visit of a website? And here is our third topic, measuring conversion. So in many situations, e-commerce websites or services website, the goal of the website or of the digital, of the app, or of the digital touchpoint is conversion. And we really need to focus on that with our analysis, measurement, and optimization. The key metrics is conversion rate. The conversion rate is the percentage of users who take a desired action. The archetypal example of conversion rate is the percentage of website visitors who buy something on the site. Here is the mathematical part, conversion rate, purchase, website session. It is very simple, see that with numbers. If I have 1,000 session on my website and 25 purchase out of these 1,000 session, then my conversion rate is 2.5. This is a very important metric, and I can really do a lot on my website in order to optimize this conversion rate. I can have better images, a better mobile website, whatsoever. This is called conversion rate optimization. Consider that if I can change this rate, maybe my revenue can increase a lot, okay? And it's very important also for big e-commerce or for big sellers to work on this conversion rate, and to measure that and to understand what elements can improve that or demote it. Other metrics in the conversion area or e-commerce area, let's say, are AOV, average order value, is an e-commerce metric that measures the average total of every order placed with a merchant over a defined period of time. And it pairs with e-commerce revenue. Revenues denote the total amount of money that is being received by the company after trading its product or service with its customers. So, average order value and revenue are the two, let's say, numbers that works have allows us to measure the fever, okay, of the commerce, if it's working or not. Let's simplify that really a lot through some numbers. For instance, I'm selling 4 items, shoes, jumper, and so on, and this one is 165 euro, this one is 254, 205, 300, this is the single value of each item. So if my e-commerce has sold these items, well, total e-commerce revenue is 932.08, and the average order value is 2,033 euros. So at the very beginning, I really need to monitor these data on my e-commerce in order to understand that maybe, for instance, in December, the average order value, it goes up because during the winter or Christmas, people buy more expensive objects, while in the summer,
they're buying a small object with a low price, and so the average goes down while the number of items sold, it's basically the same every month. So considering all these elements, I can really manage my e-commerce, the measure, the value of the conversion and of the action I'm doing, and also of the advertising campaign I'm doing. If I want, I can relate how much I spend on the advertising side to how much is the revenue provided by this spending. This is a very nice way to measure an advertising campaign, and it's called ROAS, Return on Advertising Spend. It's a marketing metric that measures the amount of revenue earned for every dollar or euro spent on an advertising. Similar to the ROI, the return on investment, ROAS measures the ROI of money invested in digital advertising. Let's try to explain that with some numbers. It's very simple. I've just done a campaign for 1,000, and the number of products I've sold have a total revenue of 5,000. So it's 5 on 1. It's 5 times. This is the ROAS. I got 5 times of revenue. It's 5 times what I've spent for advertising. That can be a way to count if my campaign is properly working. Let's also to compare campaign A with campaign B, a campaign on social media and a campaign on search or YouTube, on YouTube. Okay, so it's very, very simple. How much is the money I'm getting back from that campaign? Here it is. So conversion can be measured. Numbers are at the very core of this measuring, and you can answer surely to this question. How do you calculate the conversion rate of an e-commerce? What metrics best express the economic performance of an e-commerce? And here is our fourth main topic in this lesson, namely measuring loyalty. We need numbers, I need your mathematical mind on, and we really need to understand that each action on the digital touch points have to be measured, and each of our goal has to become a key performance indicator, so a metric we can measure the effect of our activity on. So we have seen that loyalty is a very important part in a strategic approach to our advertising and marketing, and then it's really important to take into consideration how can we measure this part of the customer journey. Well, it's very important to consider this concept. Customer lifetime value, CLV or LTV. The lifetime value of a customer, or customer lifetime value, represents the total amount of money a customer is expected to spend in your business or on your products during their lifetime. And it should be something like the following. Customer lifetime values, it is made by the single sale average to that customer, the number of repeating transactions as an average, and then the retention period as an average. Seems very complex, but let's have an example with some numbers so you can properly understand what I'm referring to. Consider a campaign to a male audience, for instance, with 1,000 euro as a budget. Well, out of this campaign we get 10 new customers, so the cost for each of them is 100. And then a parallel campaign to a female audience, same budget, but just 5 new customers come out from this campaign. So the cost for a new customer is 200 euros. If we stop here, so just the metrics related to the campaigns, which is say the first one to the male audience is performing better. But think of loyalty, think in from a perspective of lifetime value of this customer. Let's see what can happen. Well, over the next 2 years,
Let's say Luca buys every 6 months for a total of 4 purchases for an average value of 50 euros per purchase. So he's buying small things and not very often. So in 2 years, he's responsible just for 200 euros of revenue for us, the brand that performed the campaign. While Chiara, in the same period, used to buy every 3 months, and so she made 8 purchases, and the average value of her purchases is 130 euros. She buys more expensive things. So in 2 years, the revenue that this person is expressing is 1,000. So here you have a clear example where if you consider just the campaign or the lifetime value of the user, your point of view can be very, very different. So it's very important to work on your customer base and try to understand it. See this other kind of metrics which is used in order to understand our customer database. RFM analysis, recency, frequency, monetary. Recency, frequency, monetary value is a marketing analysis tool used to identify a company's or an organization's best customers by measuring and analyzing spending habits. So through this analysis, we can segment the groups. So we have the champions, okay? They buy a lot, they buy it recently, and they spend a lot with a lot of frequency. And then promising customer, for instance, or loyal customer, or warm leads, cold leads, and so on. So we have also groups that we know they are already lost. Consider that the budget has limits usually. So the best thing is to focus on the customer. We know they can express more as number of revenues, as number of orders, or as revenues. So it's very important not just to spend our money to talk to everyone, but identify the right segments and then use the money properly. That's really the key in order to understand that. So the very other metric we have to consider related to loyalty is churn rate. Churn and retention. The churn rate is the rate at which customers stop doing business with an entity, company, while retention rate, the opposite, refers to the percentage of customers who continue paying for a product over a given time frame. So we have to think about our customer base as really related to how far or close are they to the churn moment. We basically have to segment the base between people that are neutral or maybe happy and super fun and those who are about to churn. Because if we want to reduce the churn rate, we really need to work on this segment in a different way while we are working on these other segments in several ways. And the main goal is reducing churn rate, namely amplifying the retention rate and moving people from this area of about to churn, bored customer, to this area of super fun, very happy and advocate customer. So this is the basic idea. And I think I've given you a lot of metrics in order to understand and measure how much loyal can my customer or fan base be. So now you can answer to some of the questions related to this topic. What is meant by customer lifetime value? How does the reduction of the churn rate affect a business? Let's review all the questions from this lesson. What does reach and frequency mean in display advertising? What is the role of CTR in generating advertising traffic to a site? What is a session in digital analytics? How is it possible to measure the quality of a visit on a website? How do you calculate the conversion rate of an e-commerce? What metrics best express the economic performance of an e-commerce? What is meant by customer lifetime value?
How does the reduction of the churn rate affect a business? So,

Measure everything, okay? Don't drive blind in campaigns, in advertising, in loyalty campaigns, in all the digital marketing domain. We can measure a lot. We have a lot of metrics and we need to work on numbers and focus on that. So I hope I have provided you a broad overview in relation to that, and I'm just advising you to check out the website course in order to have more information and link and other books to read. So thank you for your attention.

0: Sono aperte le iscrizioni all'anno accademico 2026-2027 dell'Università Telematica Internazionale Uninettuno. 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
1: Three youths from North Africa are taking a walk around Largo di Torre Argentina in the Italian capital. With its Roma-era ruins, the square was one of Rome's most beautiful and located just a few hundred meters from Uninettuno University, where the students are attending engineering courses. Mostafa Kandel is from Egypt, while Salma Kabushi and Ryan Boorhill have come all the way from Morocco. All three are enrolled at the Uninettuno Online University in their respective countries and have been selected to take part in the Uninettuno Erasmus Foreign Exchange Program. The scheme is part of the broader Erasmus program sponsored by the European Union. For computer engineering and cybersecurity, student Kabushi, this is not the first experience of this kind. After a three-month stint as an Erasmus student in Rome last year, the 22-year-old from Rabat didn't hesitate to come back to the city.
2: I had the chance to be here first time and I didn't hesitate to come here again. And also studying in Uninettuno is very interesting because there is a new methodology and new strategy of teaching, which was very interesting for me.
1: Kandel, Kabushi and Boorhill have chosen to live in three different neighborhoods of Rome and develop their own experiences of what the city has to offer. Kandel says this is his first time abroad. The 20-year-old left Cairo last September and will study in Rome until May, something he says he looks forward to as he's learning a new, forward-looking educational method. When I studied computer architecture in Egypt, we were studying the history of computers and how they were developed. It's not a bad thing as we could use this knowledge in microcontrollers, but it wasn't the most important thing to learn. We were looking at how computers were made in the 60s and 70s, but when I came to Italy to study the same subject, computer architecture, I saw that they're trying to develop new computers and making them faster. They're looking at the future, while we were stuck in the past, Kandel explains. The Erasmus program offers young people a unique opportunity to grow by socializing and meeting their peers from other countries and cultures, Uninettuno University Dean Maria Amata Garrito says.
3: Sono tanti, tanti elementi che riescono a rendere questo soggiorno in un paese europeo da parte degli studenti di paesi del mondo arabo, lo rendono diverso, ricco, ma ricco non solo perché 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
1: Software engineering student Boorhill seconds these thoughts.
4: If you encounter other cultures and you discover oral and moral values of other people, you get into a higher level of open-mindedness, which is overwhelming good.

I choose this program, academic program reporting climate change, because it aligns perfectly with my professional mission. Climate change is one of the defining challenges of our time, and I wanted to deepen my understanding of it, not only as a journalist, but also as a communicator who can inspire people on action and understanding.

Three youths from North Africa are taking a walk around Largo di Torre Argentina in the Italian capital. With its Roma-era ruins, the square was one of Rome's most beautiful and located just a few hundred meters from UniNettuno University, where the students are attending engineering courses. Mostafa Kandel is from Egypt, while Salma Kabushi and Ryan Boorhill have come all the way from Morocco. All three are enrolled at the UniNettuno Online University in their respective countries and have been selected to take part in the UniNettuno Erasmus Foreign Exchange Program. The scheme is part of the broader Erasmus program sponsored by the European Union. For computer engineering and cybersecurity student Kabushi, this is not the first experience of this kind. After a three-month stint as an Erasmus student in Rome last year, the 22-year-old from Rabat

0: have chosen to live in three different neighborhoods of Rome and develop their own experiences of what the city has to offer. Kandel says this is his first time abroad. The 20-year-old left Cairo last September and will study in Rome until May, something he says he looks forward to as he's learning a new, forward-looking educational method. When I studied computer architecture in Egypt, we were studying the history of computers and how they were developed. It's not a bad thing, as we could use this knowledge in microcontrollers, but it wasn't the most important thing to learn. We were looking at how computers were made in the 60s and 70s, but when I came to Italy to study the same subject, computer architecture, I saw that they're trying to develop new computers and making them faster. They're looking at the future, while we were stuck in the past, Kandel explains. The Erasmus program offers young people a unique opportunity to grow by socializing and meeting their peers from other countries and cultures, Uninettuno University Dean Maria Amata Garrito says.
1: Sono tanti, tanti elementi che riescono a rendere questo soggiorno in un paese europeo da parte degli studenti di paesi del mondo arabo, lo rendono diverso, ricco, ma ricco non solo perché 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
0: Software engineering student Borhill seconds these thoughts.
2: If you encounter other cultures and you discover oral moral values of other people, you get into a higher level of open-mindedness, which is overwhelming good.